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1: 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I work at Strongbella Mines. 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
1: Hello there, I'm Sean Bindley. The New South Wales Police Commissioner is calling for respect for anyone planning to attend vigils marking October 7. Pro-Palestinian events are expected to go ahead in Sydney and Wollongong, despite pushback from some community leaders and politicians. Mal Lanyon says they will have a presence there.
2: Obviously, free speech is something that the police force and the public expect, and it's something that is part of the fabric of our society. But I've been really clear since Bondi that respect and common decency is really important.
1: More than $1.2 billion in combined state and federal government funding will be used to upgrade regional roads across New South Wales. Drivers using the Newcastle to Dubbo and the Muswellbrook to Armidale corridors are amongst those who will benefit. Roads Minister Jenny Aitchison says the investment will deliver a range of improvements.
3: Work along this corridors will include safety upgrades, road and intersection widening, new overtaking lanes and pullover bays, as well as relocation of some of the road infrastructure. More than 1,000 jobs will be supported across the state while this work continues.
1: The search is on for a new police commissioner, with Grant Stevens yesterday named the next governor of South Australia. He's stepping down from all of his roles, including the Crows and Operation Flinders boards. His term as the state's governor starts in December. He says it wasn't a hard decision.
4: Rumours have been circulating for a really long time. Emma and I have had conversations about, you know, what are you going to do if they actually ask you to be the governor? So it's not like it, because of the rumours, it didn't sort of blindside us. And Emma said, this is not something you say no to.
1: A former army colonel says training always carries a risk as the force mourns the loss of one of its soldiers. 28-year-old Corporal Brendan Hannam was killed in a vehicle rollover during a training exercise in the Northern Territory. Mike Kelly says the incident is unfortunate, but not uncommon.
5: Training accidents are, you know, a feature, a risk of life in the ADF. These losses happen regularly in training because you have to be exercising in difficult terrains and environments and trying to simulate wartime contexts to make the training effective.
1: Australia's construction industry has raised some concerns over the opposition's migration overhaul. The net migration rate would be pared back to 100,000 in the first and second year of a coalition government. As more houses become available, that rate would lift to 160,000. But Master Builders Danita Warne says she's worried cuts to student visas won't work.
6: What impact that has on unskilled labour in the building and construction industry, but also the impact of international students when they graduate in building and construction and the ease upon which they can then be sponsored for a skilled migrant visa.
1: To Queensland, where a man will face court today charged with murder after a body was found inside a Logan unit. Jared Braybrook has the details.
7: Police were called to a Woodridge unit complex yesterday morning for a welfare check on a 65-year-old man. Once there, officers found the man deceased. Detective Inspector Ian Galpin said there was an obvious injury which caused police to declare a crime scene. A 32-year-old man was arrested last night and has since been charged with murder. He's due to front the Beenleigh Magistrates Court today.
1: And a delicate rescue operation has been performed in the Victorian goldfields after a man became trapped in a silo waist-deep in tons of grain. Sarah McGlatchy from Ambulance Victoria says it took hours to remove the man. This is AIR National News. In cricket news, Cameron Green has been ruled out of the first test against South Africa with a side strain, opening the door for one of Cooper Connolly or Nick Batterson to be included in the 11. Coach Andrew McDonald says he's hopeful Green can play a role later in the three-test series.
8: Yeah, it's a bit of an unknown, but there's still optimism that he'll take part in the series at some stage.
1: In AFL, new North Melbourne coach Jamie Graham says he's called Zane Dersma, telling him he wants him to stay at the Roos. The 20-year-old forward has requested a trade to Melbourne. In motor racing, reigning Bathurst champion Garth Tander admits he's feeling the itch to get behind the wheel ahead of the first great race since his retirement. The six-time winner called curtains on his 27-year career after winning last year's race with Matt Payne. Tander says he's comfortable with his decision, but the allure of Mount Panorama is never far away.
9: Always had a little asterisk next to that, except maybe when we get to Bathurst, it might get itchy feet. So maybe when the cars roll out for practice later in the week, we might start getting just a little bit anxious.
1: In football, England captain Harry Kane's rich run of form has continued, scoring twice as England took care of the Czech Republic 3-0 in their UEFA Nations League clash this morning.
10: It's a deep one from Lewis Hall. Harry Kane at the double for England.
1: And Cristiano Ronaldo has accused Portugal's head coach of breaking his word, driving him to walk out of the team camp. The superstar apologising to teammates. and stating he remains available to represent his country. Australian Independent Radio News.
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3: The Catherine Club Friday. The party starts at 4 p.m. Happy hour. Meat raffles from 6. Badge and chocolate wheel draws throughout the night. Of course, daily lunch specials, nightly dinner specials. I reckon the roast kicks on a Sunday. We've got a courtesy bus Thursday, Friday and Saturday. A huge children's play area. And you can watch the sports live on massive screens. Make it a family night out. The Catherine Club. 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

0: This week's album of the week is Tattoos Used to Come Off in the Pool by Jem Casadaley. Yep, you heard that right. Jem is the daughter of Aussie country music legend and friend of Catherine FM, Troy Casadaley, but she is making waves all on her own. If you tuned in on Friday, you would have heard the album all the way through. But if you missed it, don't worry, her songs will keep playing on 101.3 FM for the rest of the week.
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1: Hello there, I'm Sean Bindley. The opposition is brushing off criticism from the business community over its immigration policy. The coalition has pledged to slash net overseas migration to 100,000 in its first and second year of government. Industry groups warn the cuts will hurt the economy by starving businesses of workers. Nationals leader Matt Canavan claiming once again that high migration is driving down living standards.
2: Created massive issues for our economy, for our housing availability, but just basic services for Australia. And so basically you've got a situation now that, yes, importing more people to our country does increase GDP, does increase the total size of the economy. Doesn't increase people's living standards, though.
1: The aged care sector is warning more than 3,500 aged care beds have been shelved due to federal funding issues. Ageing Australia warns the latest funding increase from the federal government fell short of inflation and wage rises. The industry body's chief executive, Tom Simonson, says the approach just doesn't make sense.
3: We know that we've got a rapidly ageing population. We know that we need more beds. The government says it's committed to building more beds, and then it takes money away from the sector that's going to build them. It is completely bewildering.
1: The US president has warned that America will finish up its war with Iran, saying on Tuesday it's only a question of whether it happens the nice way or the not-so-nice way. The comments at a defence industry event in Maryland came as the president was already facing a backlash over remarks at a campaign rally on Monday night when he suggested Iran could attack Los Angeles and San Diego, prompting California Governor Gavin Newsom to call him deranged and dangerous. The White House claims the president was making the point that American cities would have been under threat had his administration not acted against Iran's nuclear program. Kate Fisher is in Washington.
4: The White House's rapid response team also hit back on their X account after the Los Angeles Times posted that Trump had suggested that Iran could take out those Californian cities. And that account said, "No, he didn't, you buffoons." He was saying the US is fighting to stop Iran from having the ability to take these cities out. So, of course, this has caused more problems for Donald Trump in California and the Democratic governor there, Gavin Newsom, who is also exploring a presidential run for 2028, called the president deranged and dangerous.
1: Police say there were no arrests made during a peaceful demonstration in the CBD on the first day of a large defence expo at the Perth Exhibition Centre. Hundreds marched from Yagan Square to the Perth Convention Centre, where the three-day expo was being held, amidst a large police presence. The Land Forces Convention is being held there for the first time and will continue until tomorrow. There were violent demonstrations in Melbourne, where the expo was held 2 years ago. Meanwhile, a former army colonel says training always carries a risk as the force mourns the loss of one of its soldiers. 28-year-old Corporal Brendan Hannam was killed in a vehicle rollover during a training exercise in the Northern Territory. Mike Kelly says the incident highlights the dangers faced by those serving in the ADF.
5: Training accidents are, you know, a feature, a risk of life in the ADF. These losses happen regularly in training because you have to be exercising in difficult terrains and environments and trying to simulate wartime contexts to make the training effective.
1: This is Air National News. Australian coach Andrew McDonald is playing his cards close to his chest when it comes to selections ahead of Friday's first cricket test against South Africa in Durban. The Aussies will be without West Australian Cameron Green, who's battling an abdominal strain. McDonald says a decision on whether they go for a batsman or an all-rounder to replace Green won't be made until tomorrow.
6: The beauty of the squad that we've got is we can go in many directions, depending on, you know, what we, you know, hypothesise what's going to happen over the 5 days the day before. So I think we've got all bases covered, which is nice to have that. So there's a lot of discussion about which way we can go. And as that surface starts to present closer to the game as to what it may start like, I think that's when we can narrow in, and that may be a decision the day before the game.
1: Valentine Holmes will make his debut for the Cook Islands at this year's Rugby League World Cup. The two-time Kangaroos World Cup winner named in the I2 squad to take on Fiji in the first round. In AFL news, Gold Coast are weighing up whether they'll accept compensation or match Hawthorn's free agency offer for Ben King. The Suns have 3 days to match or accept the likely pick 7 in this year's draft. Novak Djokovic says his 102nd career singles title at the China Open is proof he can still trouble the top-ranked tennis players. The Serbian emerged victorious after Alex de Minaur retired injured in the second set following a tiebreak in the first. Djokovic says the result comes at just the right time.
7: A proof that I can still play on the highest level and, you know, winning against the three top 10 players in a matter of 3 days back to back is a great achievement.
1: Australian Independent Radio News.
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9: What up, you mob? So my name is Jodie Woods. I work out in the Katherine Gorge in Nipmun National Park. I'm the first down female tour guide to be operating in the tour boats. And you guys are listening to the Katherine Radio.

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0: Which way, family? It's your boy Birds, and you're now listening to Catherine FM 101.3. Shout out to our hometown. Man, I'm so proud to be from Catherine. Shout out to all the young mob coming up. Stay in school, stay focused. If you got a dream, never stop chasing them, and always keep community and family in your hearts, because we're all about uplifting each other every day, all day. Let's go. Much love, family.
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1: I'm Ron Wilson. Jewish leaders say the October 7 terror attack in Israel has changed the world forever as they pause to remember those killed. Alex Rivchen from the Executive Council of Australian Jewry says vigils have been held around the country.
2: It was a beautiful coming together of people in strength and solidarity to uplift each other, to mourn and to reflect. But, you know, I look at the community and everything we've been through for the last 3 years. It's really tested us. It's tested us as Australians, as Jews, as people. And I feel like we've come through and we've shown our strength in humanity.
1: General practitioners are calling for an overhaul of pharmacy rules so dispensing pharmacists can work at GP clinics. The Royal Australian College of GPs argues current restrictions on pharmacy ownership and locations stifle competition and innovation. College President Dr. Michael Wright says existing laws make it far too difficult for pharmacists to operate outside traditional chemist shops.
3: If we could allow dispensing pharmacists to work within general practices, then we'd be able to work together. And that would mean people would be able to get more of their healthcare from their team working together.
1: The tax office chief has called an urgent meeting with small business representatives following outrage over a ban on tax payments being made by credit card. The decision follows the crackdown on card surcharges, sparking a heavy backlash from commercial operators. More than 20 industry leaders are attending today's crisis talks. The High Court has ruled in favour of a Hunter Valley community group in the nation's first ever climate change case to reach Australia's highest court. It found that planning authorities are legally required to consider the local climate impacts of a coal mine's downstream emissions before granting approval. The finding directly affects 17 coal proposals currently in the New South Wales planning pipeline and establishes a legal template that's expected to be applied in other states and in future climate litigation across Australia. Convicted US murderer Krista Pike is conscious and talking in hospital after surviving a failed execution in Tennessee. The 50-year-old spent a week in critical condition following two doses of lethal injection drugs. Her lawyers are now pushing for her death sentence to be commuted, claiming the botched attempt amounted to torture. Melbourne has been named the world's friendliest city in this year's Condé Nast Traveller Reader's Choice Awards. The Victorian capital earned top honours for its vibrant laneways, European feel and welcoming attitude. Visit Victoria Chief Executive Brendan McClements says locals take immense pride in their city.
4: First place to start would be in our service industries, in our hotels and our restaurants, because they're constantly and consistently delivering excellent service to people who are visiting our city. It's an outstanding feature of what we're able to do. And I think if you just think back maybe a couple of weeks ago when the NFL was in town, the way the city was able to embrace that particular event.
1: Checking the ASX, the All Ords is trading up 4.9 at 89.08 and the Australian dollar is buying 69.79 US cents. This is Air National News. In cricket, Cameron Green is out of the first test against South Africa with a side strain, opening the door for Cooper Connolly to step up on Friday. Nick Maddison is also in line for a recall, with coach Andrew McDonald backing the batsman's return to the squad despite an 18-month absence from first-class cricket while battling testicular cancer.
5: I know that he had a tough sort of period there leading into the health issues that he had. I think he averaged 17 or something like that for that summer. But if you look before that, quality player, can bat at the top, can bat in the middle, and we're going to get challenged with spin. And those tours to the subcontinent that we have had in the past, he's been well and truly in our thoughts for those.
1: And Novak Djokovic has claimed his 102nd career singles title at the China Open and proves he remains a major threat to the top level. The Serbian secured victory after Australia's Alex de Minaur was forced to retire due to injury in the second set following a tight first set tiebreak. Djokovic says the win comes at just the right time.
6: As a confidence booster, is a proof that I can still play on the highest level, and you know, winning against the three top 10 players in a matter of 3 days back to back is a great achievement.
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7: KCC, it's the place to be. G'day, this is Fitzy. 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Good luck this year.

Well, good afternoon. I'm Terry Prime, and you are listening to Prime Time on Catherine FM, Catherine Community Radio, and we're broadcasting on 101.3 in the FM band, and and we're also on iHeartRadio, so you can just hear us wherever there's internet. We're there. And hasn't the weather changed in the last little while, eh? And we'll talk about that later. I haven't got us. We're still mucking around without the full complement here. And it's a bit sad, but that's how it is. And now something that some of us need to know. And I guess most of us that need to know have already worked it out that there's no Salvation Army emergency relief this week. It will resume on the 12th of October. Please be aware of that as you go along. Oh, I was just... Excuse me while I just gather my thoughts here. It's not a matter of gathering thoughts, it's a matter of turning the knob to the right, to the disco one, isn't it? Okay, now, we're going to listen to Tom Curtin now. And the song we're going to listen to is Mother's Place. Now, I've just got to get me set here. I've got this... I'll tell you, it's 12:10, in case you're wondering what the time was, so that means an hour and 50 minutes more of me.

0: And a bit of thought provoking in that song, hey. Just think about it. Straighten them out. Unless some kids need some straightening out. Not only kids. Some dear soul hurled a rock through a bus window last night. Just to see what had happened when a rock went through and smashed it. Yeah. Now, we need, what we need here is we need to be a little bit more on the ball. And that didn't work. Okay, look, folks, I'm getting there.
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0: And we thank them for their support. And we encourage people to go in there and support them so they will continue to support us. I've been around, been dealing with that shop ever since I got to town. Yeah. Yes, I have. Okay. It's now 12:15, 15 minutes past 12, if you need it that way. Now we got Morgan Wallen here with a song called Crazy Eyes.

Okay, we'll start again. It's 19 minutes past 12, right? And it's now time for the Tropical Climate Update. And for the Australian region, recent conditions. For the fortnight ending 5th of October, there was little to no rainfall across much of northern Australia. Exceptions were Queensland's north tropical coast, parts of the Gulf Country, Gulf Coast, spanning the border between Queensland and Northern Territory, parts of the Western Top End, and the southwest of the Northern Territory, and inland areas in the far south of tropical Western Australia, where rainfall totals of 25 to 50 millimetres were recorded. Now, over the past fortnight, both maximum and minimum temperatures were above average across much of northern Australia, with temperatures 2 to 6 degrees C above average across large parts of southern tropics. Now, here it's the fortnightly forecast, right? So this is what we're going to live through. For the fortnight of 10 to 23rd of October, there is increased chance of above average rainfall for most of Queensland, southern and eastern Northern Territory, and parts of the Pilbara Coast in Western Australia. Below average rainfall is likely for parts of the Northern Territory's Top End. Now, maximum temperatures are likely to be above average across the Northern Territory and most of Queensland and Western Australia, and below average for parts of the Pilbara Coast. Now, minimum temperatures are likely to be above average across most of Northern Australia. Now, here's the big bit. Hey, 1st of October marks the official onset of the wet season in Northern Australia, which is accompanied by a gradual increase in humidity with more regular showers and thunderstorms in coastal areas. Okay, we don't live near the coast, Catherine, so I guess we're not going to get... Although we will see how the weather forecast pans out, because there's a bit of a dribble here about on Saturdays a possible shower. Anyway, we're up to the Madden-Julian Oscillation. The moderate Madden-Julian Oscillation, the MJO, is currently in the Western Hemisphere. It hasn't shifted much from last week. As of 3rd of October, forecasts indicate it is most likely to remain in this region. And weaken over the coming week, largely influenced by the strong El Nino signal. There you go. Now, we've got international conditions here we talk about. The southwestern Indian monsoon season runs from June to September, with the 2026 season officially ending on 30 September 2026. Now, India's seasonal rainfall measured across the country for the period June to September 2026 was around 87% of the long-term average. Okay? Now, the town depends on people from Nepal, and there's been heavy rainfall there, and heavy to extreme late monsoon rainfall impacted Nepal between 24 and 28 September 2026, and it triggered floods and landslides. The event occurred when a strong surge of moisture from the Bay of Bengal interacted with Nepal's complex topography and the southeasterly monsoon circulation. Extensive infrastructure damage and facilities were reported, and then we had violent typhoon Chao Wan. Okay, and that was on the 30th September. A tropical storm named Chao Wan formed near Micronesia, is steadily intensified, and on 2nd of October was upgraded to a typhoon as it moved near the northern Mariana Islands. And
And from 3rd of September, Typhoon Chaiwan began moving in the northerly direction towards Ogasawara Islands, further intensifying and reaching violent typhoon strength, equivalent to Australian Category 5 on the 4th of October. Yeah, Chaiwan approached Ogasawara Islands on 6th of October and its forecast had changed to a northeasterly direction and continued towards the open waters east of Japan. So, that's good. Going to get lost east of Japan. You can't. Now we come to our Catherine Day temperatures. And today it's going to be mostly sunny, would you believe, and 39 degrees. Wander around outside and you won't feel inclined to argue. Thursday's going to be mostly sunny, 23 to 38. Friday's going to be partly cloudy, 24 to 38. And Saturday is a possible shower, 25 to 38. Be interesting to see how that goes with track preparation. Sunday is going to be sunny, 24 to 39. Monday, sunny, 23 to 39. Tuesday, sunny, 24 to 39. Now, what's happening to our wind? And did you notice this morning we were getting puffs of wind from the north? How about that, eh? So today we're supposed to have an east wind, 5 to 10 knots. Thursday and Friday it's going to be north, 5 to 10 knots. Might have got here early, hey. No, it was more west than north this morning. Saturday, Friday, it's going to be north, 5 to 10 knots. Might have got here early, hey. No, it was more west than north this morning. Saturday.

3.33 meters. Well, that's only a bit over a foot, isn't it? So, yeah, it's probably just about where it's going to be for dry season. We had a good wet. And Daly River Police Station has an extra 1.4 meters of water. Would you believe? And if you don't, I don't blame you, because I think it's, yeah, it's bullshit. It's just rubbish. They got broken gear. They need to fix it. And Saturday, you see, we got possible showers. Well, I wonder how that will interfere with track preparation out at Speedway, because we have Speedway on Saturday night. We do. And it's going to be our last one. And, yeah, it was good. And next Saturday is the track night. It's the Speedway. Yeah, we had, and it was apparently a very successful night there with the Pink Night. That's good that the town supported that. Yeah, here it is, Title Night, 17th, and today's the 7th, so it's 10 days to Speedway. Yeah. Yeah, now, did I play? Yes, no, I didn't. We got Morgan Wallen here with a song called Crazy Eyes. And we need to hear about these crazy eyes.

Well, it's it's still nearly it's 29 minutes to 1. It's after half past 12. 29 minutes to 1, and I would like to remind you that on the 10th of October, which must be about Friday or Saturday, there's a Working with Leather class. Now, it costs $190, but working with leather is an old skill, and it's good not to let it die. Like a well-made leather pouch is well-made leather pouch, and they last a long time. You know, like, yeah, they do. And I hope they get a good mob of people there that want to keep that old skill alive. And also on the 10th of October, and this makes me think it's Saturday, it's Carers Week, right? And they're going to have a Catherine Family Fun Day out at the Aquatic Centre it's going to be on the 10th, isn't it? It's going to be Saturday. So that could be good. Could be good news. And what are we looking at here? We're going to look at a Tom Curtin song. I picked it up. It's called Knocking Down the Walls. So we're going to listen to that now, and I'll be back soon.

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1: Right. So the next song here we have is one that's programmed in the computer. And it's a country music one, a Slim Dusty, and the lights on the hill.

Yes. Yeah. Remember those chasing around the Adelaide Hills? Yeesh. I found if you avoided Highway 1 and went on the back roads, there was generally more courteous drivers. Anyway, just an observation about the people that use the main road in the east. That this has gone back 50-odd years. I'm sure they've improved. I'm not going back to find out, but, you know, that's how it goes. Now, there's a bit of an issue been happening. The council wants you to keep batteries out of your wheelie bin. Yeah, now four fires at Katherine's waste facility in 5 weeks have prompted the Katherine County Council to remind residents not to put batteries in their wheelie bins. Batteries can catch fire when crushed or damaged during rubbish collection or waste processing, and putting workers at risk, damaging equipment and disrupting service. Now, many everyday items contain batteries that can be easily overlooked when throwing them away, including broken toys, wireless earbuds, and used vapes. Even a small battery can start a serious fire, so we need to keep batteries and battery-powered items out of wheelie bins. Okay? We do not need fires at the dump. We just don't. Rechargeable lithium-ion batteries are a particular concern. They are commonly found in phones, laptops, power tools, portable chargers, e-bikes and e-scooters. And I think the law's caught up with those too, the use of thereof I'm talking about. Now, residents can drop off household batteries, lithium-ion batteries and car batteries free of charge at the designated collection area at the Katherine Waste Management Facility, Lot 5043, Novus Quarry Road. Staff can help residents find the correct collection point. Okay, so the council's organised to look after your batteries after you've finished with them. Please give them that opportunity. Now, you need to cover loose battery terminals with clear tape before dropping off. Anyone with a swollen, leaking or damaged battery should contact council for advice before bringing it in and speak to staff before placing it in a collection bin. Now, mobile phones and their batteries can also be dropped off for recycling at the council office and council public library. Now, for advice about disposing of batteries or items with batteries inside them, contact Katherine Town Council on... I should have told you, get your pencil and paper, shouldn't I? Eh? Anyway, you need to contact them on 89725500 or visit www.katherine.nt.gov.au. Please, let's not have fires in the dump. It's just going to be reflected in our rates and the cost thereof. Not a good plan, please. And we have, we've got this relevant until the 24th of November. Okay, I don't feel like doing that. Now I feel like listening to Tom Curtin and his song Be Kind.

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0: Well, there you go. And that one, didn't even want to play that one, but it still happened. Wonderful, that band in the radio and battling the technology here. Now, announcement here. There's the Festival of Women is coming to Katherine for the first time and have products to showcase or sell that would interest women. 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Now, that is all happening on Wednesday the 14th at the Katherine Golf and Country Club from 1 p.m. to 6 p.m. And it's $10 each or $50 for a group of six. So there's, you get a mob of places, humanitex.com/copy of festival for women, territory, taste, 2026 tickets. Now that I'd get tickets in that mob. And events, humanitex.com. Yeah, look, if you get on this is on something or other. Who put this out? Dunno. It's in the Castle Local Business. I got sent to me from the internet, all right? So that's how come I've got that. And see, I've got even more than that on here. There's a car meet in Katherine on October 31st at 6 p.m. And that is happening. It starts at 5 p.m. and yeah, 84 Bicentennial Road. So that must be somewhere around where the speedway is. Yeah. Now, if you want more information, there's a contact number here, folks. So just get your pencil, get your piece of paper. Okay, the number is 0428 139 900. I'll do that again. 0428 139 900. Okay, that's good. Get back to messages here. And now here's it's Katherine Community Personal Safety Workshop. Okay, build confidence, increase awareness, learn practical skills to help keep yourself safe. Neighbourhood Watch NT, in partnership with Victims of Crime NT and Personal Protection Strategies, is bringing a community personal safety workshop to Katherine. Now, this practical supportive workshop is designed to help participants build confidence and develop everyday personal safety skills, including situational awareness and recognising potential risks, setting boundaries and responding confidently, de-escalation and strategies to avoid unsafe situations, practical personal safety and self-defense techniques, simple strategies you can use in everyday life. So now this is on you can plan ahead for this one, 21st of October. And it's on Wednesday the 21st of October between 5:30 and 8:30 p.m. at Knott's Crossing. And it's a free community workshop. Right? A free community workshop. Let's think about that. And we all with some of the people that are hanging around today, we all need to get in there and we all need to know what to look for when you're looking for troubles. People are people, you know, they act the same, they give themselves away, and we need to know, and this is a teaching thing. So, you know, like any women out there, I would suggest you go, and it probably wouldn't hurt for some blokes to go, so then they know a little details too. Now, folks, it's near 1 o'clock, so we're going to listen to the 1 o'clock news, because that's what you do at 1 o'clock, isn't it? We're just fortunate. Anyway, it's been good to have you here on Catherine FM, and we will catch you again shortly after the news.
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2: I'm Ron Wilson. Former Federal Treasurer Josh Frydenberg says it's important to remember and reflect on the events of October 7. Today marks 3 years since Hamas launched an attack on southern Israel, killing 1,200 people. Mr. Frydenberg, who's a prominent member of Australia's Jewish community, says Australians must not let hatred take hold.
3: But since October 7th, and as you say, that is events on the steps of the Opera House, we've seen an explosion of anti-Semitism where Jews are being targeted wrongly in our country for events that are happening overseas.
2: The coalition is defending its plan to slash migration numbers, which has drawn criticism from businesses and universities concerned the move could hurt the economy. The opposition wants to reduce temporary visas by 650,000 over 4 years by restricting post-study work rights and cutting international student visas. Opposition leader Angus Taylor says the cuts will actually benefit the economy.
4: We've seen the biggest increase in immigration in our history, and that's why we need the biggest cut to breathe again. We've got to allow space to build the houses, to build the infrastructure, the services. It's all got behind, and we've got to regain control. That also means bringing in the right skills.
2: Growing concerns over military safety have prompted the federal government to launch a review following recent fatalities at ADF bases nationwide. It comes after Monday's tragedy in the Northern Territory, where one soldier was killed and five were injured during a training drill. Defence Minister Richard Marles insists all recent incidents will be scrutinised.
5: It is important to make sure that we are making our training as safe as can be made, understanding that this is an activity which innately carries risk.
2: Australia's first lunar rover is scheduled to land on the moon's south pole by 2030. The robot will carry NASA's sensor equipment to analyse lunar soil and help pave the way for long-term human presence in space. The Australian Space Agency's Keegan Buzzer says the data collected will also deliver big benefits here back home.
6: We'll be looking to understand the soil, and that'll be an important part of developing a sustainable human presence on the moon. But also by operating up there and understanding the surface, we can bring back that learning here to Earth so we can look at things like addressing drought, food security.
2: The tax office chief has called an urgent meeting with small business representatives following outrage over a ban on tax payments being made by credit card. The decision follows the crackdown on card surcharges, sparking heavy backlash from commercial operators. The Australian Information Commissioner is investigating the privacy practices of the software developers used in Anko smart glasses sold at Kmart stores. The Commissioner says there are no assurances the company behind the software is protecting the personal data of Australians. This is Air National News. Australian cricket coach Andrew McDonald is hoping West Aussie all-rounder Cam Green will be fit before the end of the Test series in South Africa, despite the 27-year-old being ruled out of the first Test with an abdominal strain.
7: He's still here for a reason, so there is some light at the end of the tunnel. It'll just be a matter of, you know, going through the rehab. He's got a pretty demanding week this week as he reintroduces a few activities. You'll see that probably play out in the net situation during lunchtime in and around the game. So, yeah, it's a bit of an unknown, but there's still optimism that he will take part in the series at some stage.
2: The Aussies take on the Proteas in the first test in Durban starting on Friday. Novak Djokovic has claimed his 102nd career singles title at the China Open after Alex de Minaur retired in the second set with a suspected groin injury. It was a disappointing finish for de Minaur, who took Djokovic to a first set tiebreaker. And race fans are being warned of major travel delays to and from the Bathurst 1000 this weekend, while a major highway from Sydney remains shut. More than 200,000 spectators are expected at Mount Panorama. The Great Western Highway at Victoria Pass has been shut since March. Practice kicks off tomorrow ahead of the main race on Sunday. Australian Independent Radio News.
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It's 9 minutes past one, and some of this technology's quick, eh? That that's just supposed to be quite like that. I was going to tell you that you're listening to Prime Time and you're on Catherine FM. And this is Catherine Community Radio. And we're broadcasting on 101.3 and we broadcast from the... the old high school. We're in the corner of the old high school above the Catherine Regional Arts. Yeah, it's on 19 Second Street, in case you want to be really, really pedantic about that. But that's where we are, and we're also on iHeartRadio. And, what else do we need to talk about? We've got heaps of stuff. There's a lot of stuff. Anyone that reckons there's nothing to do when you retire just wants to keep their head in the sand, because it just doesn't stop. Now, Level Up Hort is coming to Notts Crossing on between 12 p.m. and 3 p.m. on the 14th of October. Now, these people know about horticulture and how to perhaps got some ideas you might need to improve your business. And, so if you want to wander along to that, that'd be good. Now, you need to get on to What's On in Catherine, and that tells you how to get there, pay, whatever. Yes. And another thing that's going to happen is the Chief Minister's Study Tour of Japan for Year 9 students. Now, applications close on the 19th of October. So, if you know a Year 9 student that you think would benefit from this or would be interested, get them to apply for it. They got nothing to lose. They got nothing to lose, and they got a whole lot to gain. It just needs to happen. And, I'm just looking here. Oh, look. Hey, look. Some dear soul has got country smoke. 1,000 horses, country music. We will listen to that at 12 minutes past one.

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1: Well, we got Aussie artists here. Now it's Ellie Mick and the Unbelievers, and the track is I Am the River. And the time is 16 minutes past one.

If your dog has lost its dazzle and the cat is looking rough, the horse has got a guts ache and the sheep's about to snuff, or your heifers are not pregnant and the horse has a bad tooth, give us a call at Vetcare. You're

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1: And we're very thankful for all our sponsors. I have a notice here from Jesuit Social Services. What are they? They're building a just society. Right. I guess they mean that when you, man, woman or child, throws a rock through a bus window, there is punishment. Because that's justice. Anyway, Jesuit Social Service will be delivering a series of online workshops in November for practitioners working in the community sector of the Northern Territory, covering supervision skills, trauma-informed practice, building resilience and strengths-based practice. Now, the first one is on Thursday, the 5th of November, Guy Fawkes Day. And that's this year, 2026, from 9 a.m. to 12 p.m. It's a bit early for fireworks, never mind. So, it's an introduction to supervision, and it tells you how to gain a knowledge for effective supervisory techniques and support and nurture your team. Now, this it costs $150. And to register, now you need, this comes from Catherine Chain, so to register you need to get on the Catherine Chain and see what the rigmarole you go through to register, because you can't just walk into the office and do it, you do it online. Now, so just, yeah, never mind. Our next song is a football prayer. Now, some of these blokes, they should have thought of that beforehand, eh? But anyway, it's yes, we need to, anyway, it's a football prayer. We will listen to it and we will think and decide.

Got to remember to stop that machine. It'll just go on and on. A useful skill for someone to pick up. We need one around, Catherine. At least one. There's face painters. Juanita is doing face painting lessons at Red Cross. They're 82 Riverbank Drive. And she brings so much joy to so many children.

07716343. Okay, that's our face painting. And that looks like it's gonna happen. Ooh, you missed the first session, but there's one on the 9th of October, another one on the 26th of October, another one on the 2nd of November, and they go from 5 p.m. to 7 p.m. And you're encouraged to take your children so you've got something to paint. And it'll keep the kids quiet and happy too. So, yeah, on the 9th, 26th of October and the 2nd of November, whatever day of the week that is. Yes. Now, what was the next thing I'm going to do? I can keep on dribbling on here, actually. And now, a council open there for nominations for Citizen of the Year. So if you think you know someone, or you know someone that's a really good asset around the community, and you'd like to see them Citizen of the Year, now's the time to go to the council and get on with it. Get your nomination in. And as we go on, we're talking about later on in the year, Catherine Community Progress Association. They need people with working with children's card. They need them people, because what they want them people for is they want to help with the show down at the Lindsay Street complex. They do. And they need volunteers. So you need to get... And they're going to change the rules for getting the card in a few days. So get into it right now. Go get yourself a Working With Children's card. And if you're just doing it for a volunteer on a casual basis like that, I believe it costs $8 or something. Some amount that's not onerous. Yeah, when you need it for work, there and then comes the time. Yeah, then comes the time they need monies, because they have to do a great big search. They don't have to, because as far as I don't know, I'm going to assume right now, I'm going to make an assumption that New South Wales actually shares information. Just a thought. Oh, look at this song here we got. Old time rock and roll with Bob Seger. How good's that going to be? At 1:30.

beautiful. And that's just because I nearly left it too late to press the stop button, but I got there. And I have. And we were talking about the Chief Minister. She's got another thing closing up on the 30th. This one's a few days later, on the 30th October. And it's the first circle singing. Did you know an Aboriginal leader from a remote community in the Territory? The Department of Chief Minister and Cabinet are calling for expression of interest in the 2027 First Circles Leadership Program. Now, the program aims to identify, mentor and support emerging Aboriginal leaders from remote communities across the Northern Territory. And you can nominate yourself or someone you know. Now, for more information and how to apply, visit aboriginalaffairs.nt.gov.au/first circles. Okay, that's aboriginalaffairs.nt.gov/first circles. Now, they'll be able to point you in the direction to we need to build leaders. We need to build leaders. Okay? It's important at 25 minutes to 2. It's important at any time to have good leaders. And somewhere along the line, Aboriginal people don't seem to have a lot of good leaders. They got leaders, but forget about the big ones. Right, and the other thing here that's a bit disappointing is the cessation of Anglicare NDIS Support Coordination Services, Catherine. And this email, we've got an email here to advise that after careful consideration, Anglicare NT has made the difficult decision to cease delivering all NDIS funded supports, including support coordination in the Northern Territory. This has been a very difficult decision made only after exploring every option to maintain these services. Anyway, so anybody you know that's depending on Anglicare for their NDIS services, well, it's not going to happen. It's not going to happen in a month. Yeah, okay, I've got a CD in my hand. That's all. That's what's happening here. I think we will listen to a song about seagulls and songs. Yeah, we'll listen to that one right now.

That was easy listening. Now, I forgot to mention, there's another thing happening that I would support myself, except I'm not in a position to do it due to circumstances half out of my control. I feel I've been a lot of that lately. Anyway, around here at Elders, over just back here, next door to McDonald's, where people go for breakfast, well, tomorrow I want you to think outside the box. Unfocus a little bit, folks. And Elders are doing a pink ribbon breakfast, right? So tomorrow morning, instead of driving into McDonald's, yes, it's nice to have a McDonald's, but this is a fundraiser, a pink ribbon fundraiser, a fundraiser for cancer research to support Alan Walker Centre. It's to do something a little bit useful for our community, not just help pay the franchise costs of being a having McDonald's there for a, yeah. Anyway, I would encourage you to go to the pink ribbon breakfast at Elders rather than go to McDonald's. I'm really bad. I'm not bad mouthing McDonald's at all. I'm not. But we're thinking about the movies at this time. The cinema from the 8th to the 11th of October. Now, something special there. Catherine Regional Arts are having a film at the cinema. The film is The Piano Tuner, and it's on the 12th of October. That's next Monday at 6:30 p.m. and it costs $12. I'm telling you that because I'm encouraging you to go and support Catherine Regional Arts. Yeah, now movies. Now, Parental Guidance, you got Coyote versus Acme. Now, that was on last week. We've had a yarn about that. And then we've got A Forgotten Island. Now, hang on. Coyote versus Acme is on Saturday at 12:25 and Sunday at 12:25. Forgotten Island is only showing on Saturday at 11 a.m. Okay? And then Paw Patrol, the Dino movie, that's on at 10:30 a.m. on Saturday and 10:30 a.m. on Sunday. Paw Patrol, I've read about that before. Yeah, they land on a stranded pup. When Humdinger's reckless mining triggers a volcano, the team faces their biggest rescue mission yet to save the island. Okay, Paw Patrol. Now we've got Stitchhead, mild parental guidance, mild themes. A mad scientist ignores each of his creations when he shifts his attention to the next monster. His first creation, Stitchhead, searching for purpose, takes it upon himself to look after all the other monsters. Okay, well, that could be interesting. Entertaining, too. And The Last Whale Singer. Oh, Vincent. And that's on, Vincent, The Last Whale Singer. That's on at 5 p.m. Friday, 1:20 p.m. Saturday, and 1:10 p.m. Sunday. Doesn't interfere. Oh, Sunday, yeah, that'd be the middle of Bathurst. That wouldn't be good. Vincent, this is The Last Whale Singer here. We got Vincent, a teenage humpback whale, is the orphan son of the last whale singer whose magical voice once protected the oceans. Burdened by the loss of his parents, Vincent doubts his own abilities. And when the monstrous Leviathan escapes from a melting iceberg threatening all marine life with its poisonous ink, Vincent must find his own song to stop the threat.
But overwhelmed by self-doubt, he instead embarks on a perilous journey to the deepest point of the sea to bring his parents back from the mythical star pool. Well, there you go. Hoping his father can defeat the Levathian in his place. And he's joined by Walter, his finicky Remora fish nanny, and Daya, a brave deaf ocean, or deaf orca. Vincent must face his fears and discover his own song to save the oceans. Well, there you go. That sounds like good news. Going to get the oceans saved. Always a good plan. Now, I did have her. But it's all gone, eh? Now, we must have... Yeah, we must have very shortly, actually. I'll have to bolt because it's 13 minutes to 2. And, yeah. So we need to... We need to listen to to number 2, which in this on this CD happens to be Deadlines in the Boom Times.

0: Now, a couple of things here I want to remind you of, and that one of them is that RGM Maintenance out there on the Mungolan Road, they supply our paper, and we appreciate that. And I would like you to show your appreciation of them by using them. They're a community-minded enterprise. And tonight at 8 o'clock, live to air, we have the Nepali Voice on this station. And other things I like the regular things. I worry these people are bored when they retire. How can that happen? Hey? If you want to sing on Monday nights, you can go to the from 5:45, from 5:45 until 7 p.m. You've got choir. And on Tuesday night, 5:30 to 7:30, there's open studio. And you can do ceramics. And there's a kiln. You pay for that. But what do you expect? There's painting. There's mosaics. There's lino. Look, they've got all these things that happen here. There's no need to be bored, because there's nothing else to make you tired. Wednesday, we've got Wednesday morning, we've got senior citizens are over there on Harrod Street. Thursday afternoon, we've got Catherine's Men's Shed there from 1 o'clock until 5:30, and then it's open again on Sunday. And they're doing all sorts of things. Right now they're sorting out a mob of women secondhand wheelchairs and things. And they need sorting out, trust me. They're just not quite built like you'd think they should be. Okay, well, this is Terry Prime from Prime Time, and I'm going to say goodbye, and I'll see you next week.
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1: I'm Ron Wilson. Federal funding shortfalls have forced the aged care sector to put more than 3,500 beds on hold. Peakbody, Ageing Australia, warns recent funding increases fall well short of rising inflation and wage costs. Chief Executive Tom Simonson says the system is failing providers and residents alike.
2: We know that we've got a rapidly ageing population. We know that we need more beds. The government says it's committed to building more beds and then it takes money away from the sector that's going to build them. It is completely bewildering.
1: Deputy Opposition Leader Jane Hume has shut down suggestions of a coalition with One Nation, despite both parties targeting major cuts to immigration. The coalition unveiled its migration policy yesterday, aiming to cap net overseas migration at 100,000 for 2 years and slash temporary visa holders by 650,000 over 4 years. Senator Hume says while their goals may align, One Nation simply hasn't put the work into its policy detail.
3: One Nation may be saying the right things, but to be honest, the amount of work that has gone into this policy, I know that it's been an incredible amount of work, and I'm pretty sure One Nation simply haven't put in the hours. They're great at the slogans, they're not necessarily great at the delivery.
1: The federal government says it plans to launch a review into deaths at Australian defence bases. Sean Bindley reports.
4: A soldier died during a training exercise in the Northern Territory on Monday, and five others were injured. The tragedy follows three other recent deaths at ADF facilities. Defence Minister Richard Marles says all of the incidents should be examined.
5: It is important to make sure that we are making our training as safe as can be made, understanding that this is an activity which innately carries risk.
1: Last week's botched execution in the US state of Tennessee has triggered calls for the death row inmate sentence to be commuted. 50-year-old Krista Pike is now conscious and speaking after spending a week in critical condition following two lethal injection doses. The BBC's Sarah Smith has more.
6: Her legal team have said she suffered severe damage to her arm as a result of two lethal doses being injected into her system, which failed to kill her 6 days ago in that execution attempt. They say despite that damage, she is still handcuffed and shackled to her hospital bed, although she is conscious and now talking after being in intensive care when she was put on a ventilator and life support.
1: The White House has rushed to clarify comments by President Donald Trump after he suggested Iran could take out LA and San Diego if it was allowed to develop a nuclear weapon.
7: It's a small price to pay for keeping the world safe, keeping our country safe. They can take out a city. Let them take out Los Angeles. Let them take out San Diego. This is a very small price to pay.
1: The White House insists the president meant American cities would have been threatened by Iran had he not acted. And Kmart has pulled controversial smart glasses from online sale after privacy concerns were raised. The Australian Information Commissioner says the makers of the app has so far failed to answer questions about data security. This is Air National News. Alex Demonor is trying to take some positives from the China Open final against Novak Djokovic, despite his forced retirement by injury. Demonor says it's been a strong week up until the final match.
8: A lot of good tennis. I played some great stuff. Felt amazing on the court. And yeah, it's a lot of confidence from this first week.
1: The Matildas have locked in Geelong to host their second friendly against Colombia as preparations continue for next year's FIFA Women's World Cup. The first match against the South American side will be in Canberra on November 28th and then Geelong on December the 2nd. The Tillies will also be in action this Friday against Germany. The Sydney Roosters are losing another of their grand final heroes, with four-time premiership winner Daniel Tupou announcing his retirement. The 35-year-old played 307 NRL games for the Roosters, scoring 198 tries. And in soccer, Lionel Messi has played his last match for Argentina. In what was his 208th appearance, Messi scored the closing goal of the friendly against Benin in Buenos Aires. He will continue to play football with Inter Milan, where his contract runs until the end of the 2028 season. Australian Independent Radio News.
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This is Young Princess, aka Hope. I hope you guys have a good day and make sure to tune into the radio.

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0: 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Here's that number again. 0429 722 873. 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

The Catherine Club Friday. The party starts at 4 p.m. Happy hour. Meat raffles from 6. Badge and chocolate wheel draws throughout the night. Of course, daily lunch specials. Nightly dinner specials. I reckon the roast kicks on a Sunday. We've got a courtesy bus Thursday, Friday and Saturday. A huge children's play area. And you can watch the sports live on massive screens. Make it a family night out. The Catherine Club. 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
1: I'm Mark Dransfield. Undercover agents from the US have breached Australian Defence Force bases during security tests linked to the AUKUS submarine deal. The United States Department of War agents entered restricted areas unchallenged and photographed security-controlled sites. Defence says it's working to address the issue. The federal opposition's urging businesses to rely less on overseas workers as industry groups slam its new migration policy. More from federal politics reporter Nelson Scott.
2: The coalition is promising to slash net overseas migration to 100,000 in its first 2 years in power. The opposition says it would achieve this target by cutting temporary visas and prioritising highly skilled workers. Liberal leader Angus Taylor says high migration is hurting the nation.
3: We've got to allow space to build the houses, to build the infrastructure.
2: Danita Warne from Master Builders Australia argues cuts to some visa classes could leave the construction industry short-staffed.
4: Concerned about massive cuts to international students.
2: Universities have also warned the policy will make Australia less competitive on the world stage. Nelson Scott, Canberra.
1: Telcos taking too long to act on customers' concerns is the biggest issue being reported to the Telecommunications Industry Ombudsman. New data shows almost 54,000 complaints were made last financial year, although that is down over 6% from the previous 12 months. Ombudsman Cynthia Gabert says people are reaching out for help but not getting anywhere.
5: So we're absolutely hearing from consumers their frustration when customer service doesn't work for them, and particularly in relation to AI, that is most prominent when people are trying to get a resolution from the digital platform.
1: Kmart has now pulled controversial smart glasses from sale online as the nation's information watchdog raises privacy concerns. The makers of the app used by the Anko glasses and other similar cheap products have failed to answer questions about data security from Australian officials. Commissioner Carly Kind says they'll now work to get answers.
5: I have decided to commence a formal investigation and use our compulsory powers in order to ascertain what's happening with this company and their compliance with Australian law.
1: Air health news and a few days of e-cigarette vapour exposure can be enough to injure delicate lung tissue, leaving a person more vulnerable to viral infection. US researchers say vaping caused damage within 24 hours, weakening protective barriers, slowing cell growth and repair, and increasing cell death. Australia's partnering with NASA to send a lunar rover to the moon's south pole in 2030. The robot, dubbed Rover, will be used to analyse lunar soil to help establish a sustainable human presence on the moon. Australian Space Agency Director Ben Sorensen has told Nine it's a first for the Australian industry.
6: It'll be the first time that an Australian spacecraft, Rover, will have operated on another celestial body. But the technologies that we're designing and building and testing through this, all here in Australia, these are the things that are going to help Australian industry and research and our people.
1: And Marilyn Monroe's former LA home has been protected from demolition. A federal judge dismissed a lawsuit challenging its landmark designation. Marilyn lived at the property during the last year of her life and died there in 1962. This is AIR National News. Zach Merritt says he considered recommitting to Essendon, but the temptation of signing with Hawthorne was too strong. Merritt's trade to the Hawks was finalised on Monday after a failed trade attempt the previous year. Merritt says he was drawn to Hawthorne's stable coach and stable club.
7: The club sort of feels like it's set up to challenge and deep into finals for a number of years to come. Got, you know, really good, strong talent that's sort of established now and playing really good footy, and, you know, to learn from Sam as well as a coach. I have coaching aspirations after footy, so to be in an environment with a stable coach, stable club, I'm really keen to learn as much as I can.
1: NRL and the Sydney Roosters are losing another of their grand final heroes, with four-time premiership winner Daniel Tupou announcing his retirement. The 35-year-old played 307 NRL games for the Roosters, scoring 198 tries. Australian cricket coach Andrew McDonald is hopeful all-rounder Cam Green will be fit before the end of their test series in South Africa, despite the 27-year-old being ruled out of the first test with an abdominal strain.
8: He's still here for a reason, so there is some light at the end of the tunnel. It'll just be a matter of, you know, going through the rehab. He's got a pretty demanding week this week as he reintroduces a few activities. You'll see that probably play out in the net situation during lunchtime in and around the game. So, yeah, it's a bit of an unknown, but there's still optimism that he'll take part in the series at some stage.
1: The Aussies take on the Proteas in the first Red Ball fixture starting on Friday in Durban. Australian Independent Radio News.
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1: I'm Mark Dransfield. The federal government insists a landmark High Court ruling will not impact national environmental laws. The court has ruled in favour of a residents group in the New South Wales Hunter region halting a mine expansion there. The decision means state authorities must account for emissions produced when Australian coal is burned overseas. The opposition says the Commonwealth should step in to protect regional jobs, but Environment Minister Murray Watt has told News 24 it is strictly a state matter.
2: I understand why Angus Taylor and Matt Canavan would want to try and make a federal political issue out of this, but it's all to do with New South Wales government law. There's no change that's required to the federal environmental law because our laws don't require these kind of considerations.
1: In WA, the disgraced former Bishop of Broome has been jailed over historical sex offences. Jake Battrick reports.
3: Christopher Alan Saunders learned his fate in the WA District Court, jailed for 6.5 years for sexually abusing 2 Aboriginal men around 10 years ago. The 76-year-old was found guilty following a trial in August. The jury found the former bishop had engaged in systematic grooming of the 2 victims, which occurred in the Kimberley region between 2010 and 2019. District Court Judge Martin Flynn told Saunders he disregarded the dignity of each of the victims during the offending. He was made eligible for parole, but he won't be considered for that until he served at least 4.5 years behind bars. Jake Battrick, Perth.
1: Police allege a 37-year-old Romanian national has carried out a number of card-skimming incidents in Perth South. It's alleged the offences occurred last month in the Mandurah district. The man's facing 33 charges, including 14 counts of possession of identification equipment with intent to commit an offence and 15 of stealing. The aged care sector is warning more than 3,500 aged care beds have been shelved due to federal funding issues. Ageing Australia warns the latest funding increase from the federal government falls short of inflation and wage rises. The industry body's chief executive, Tom Simonson, says the approach just doesn't make sense.
4: We know that we've got a rapidly ageing population. We know that we need more beds. The government says it's committed to building more beds, and then it takes money away from the sector that's going to build them. It is completely bewildering.
1: Air medical news, and a dengue fever vaccine is being made available in Australia for the first time. The viral infection is spread by mosquitoes and can cause severe flu-like symptoms. The jab is accessible for patients who've previously had the disease and are travelling to endemic areas. And investigations found multiple fruit and vegetables for sale in Australian supermarkets contain prohibited levels of pesticide residue. However, food authorities say the detections pose no public health risk as the limits are designed to target the misuse of pesticides, not food safety. And Australia Post has announced the last sending dates to make sure items arrive in time for Christmas. Parcels must be sent by the 21st of December for interstate deliveries and the 22nd of December for the same state. Finally, to the Australian share market, the All Ords closed down 8 points at 88.94. One Australian dollar is buying 69.7 US cents. This is AIR National News. Alex de Minaur is taking positives after injury forced his retirement from the China Open final against Novak Djokovic. De Minaur says it's been a strong week up until the final match.
5: A lot of good tennis. I played some great stuff. Felt amazing on the court. And yeah, it's a lot of confidence from this first week.
1: Geelong star Brian Myers' manager has shut down reports the Cat will move to West Coast. Myers did have a medical with the Eagles last week, but his manager Liam Pickering says the move is not happening. Nelson Asofa Solomona has produced a Paul Gallen doll during a fiery press conference to promote their upcoming heavyweight fight. The former Storm wrecking ball taunting Gallen with a miniature version of the Sharks legend.
6: I carry Paul Gallen everywhere I go. He watches me train, he watches me go on my runs, and I put him to sleep every night. November 6th, I put him to sleep for the last time.
1: And reigning Bathurst 1000 champ Matt Payne says he's looking at Mount Panorama differently this year after claiming his first win. The Mustang driver navigated torrential rain to lift the Peter Brock Trophy.
7: It changes how you see this race, I think. You know, the pressure's off to try and get that first time. I feel like there's a lot of pressure on, you know, the guys that haven't got that quite yet.
1: Australian Independent Radio News.
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8: 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Deadly!

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0: This week's album of the week is Tattoos Used to Come Off in the Pool by Jem Casadaley. Yep, you heard that right. Jem is the daughter of Aussie country music legend and friend of Catherine FM, Troy Casadaley, but she is making waves all on her own. If you tuned in on Friday, you would have heard the album all the way through. But if you missed it, don't worry, her songs will keep playing on 101.3 FM for the rest of the week.
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1: The Catherine Club Friday, the party starts at 4 p.m. Happy hour, meat raffles from 6, badge and chocolate wheel draws throughout the night. 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I reckon the roast kicks on a Sunday. We've got a courtesy bus Thursday, Friday and Saturday, a huge children's play area, and you can watch the sports live on massive screens. Make it a family night out. The Catherine Club. 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

Hey, which way? This is Kian. I'm a proud Yalanji Jitubul Tarsha Alana from North Queensland, and I make soul music, and you're listening to Catherine Community Radio 101.3 FM.

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1: I'm Mark Dransfield. Undercover agents from the US have breached Australian Defence Force bases during security tests linked to the AUKUS submarine deal. The United States Department of War agents entered restricted areas unchallenged and photographed security-controlled sites. Defence says it's working to address the issue. The federal opposition's urging businesses to rely less on overseas workers as industry groups slam its new migration policy. More from federal politics reporter Nelson Scott.
2: The coalition is promising to slash net overseas migration to 100,000 in its first 2 years in power. The opposition says it would achieve this target by cutting temporary visas and prioritising highly skilled workers. Liberal leader Angus Taylor says high migration is hurting the nation.
3: We've got to allow space to build the houses, to build the infrastructure.
2: Danita Warne from Master Builders Australia argues cuts to some visa classes could leave the construction industry short-staffed.
4: Concerned about massive cuts to international students.
2: Universities have also warned the policy will make Australia less competitive on the world stage. Nelson Scott, Canberra.
1: Telcos taking too long to act on customers' concerns is the biggest issue being reported to the Telecommunications Industry Ombudsman. New data shows almost 54,000 complaints were made last financial year, although that is down over 6% from the previous 12 months. Ombudsman Cynthia Gabert says people are reaching out for help but not getting anywhere.
5: So we're absolutely hearing from consumers their frustration when customer service doesn't work for them, and particularly in relation to AI, that is most prominent when people are trying to get a resolution from the digital platform.
1: Kmart has now pulled controversial smart glasses from sale online as the nation's information watchdog raises privacy concerns. The makers of the app used by the Anko glasses and other similar cheap products have failed to answer questions about data security from Australian officials. Commissioner Carly Kynes says they'll now work to get answers.
5: I have decided to commence a formal investigation and use our compulsory powers in order to ascertain what's happening with this company and their compliance with Australian law.
1: Air health news and a few days of e-cigarette vapour exposure can be enough to injure delicate lung tissue, leaving a person more vulnerable to viral infection. US researchers say vaping caused damage within 24 hours, weakening protective barriers, slowing cell growth and repair, and increasing cell death. Australia's partnering with NASA to send a lunar rover to the moon's south pole in 2030. The robot, dubbed Rover, will be used to analyse lunar soil to help establish a sustainable human presence on the moon. Australian Space Agency Director Ben Sorensen has told Nine it's a first for the Australian industry.
6: It'll be the first time that an Australian spacecraft, Rover, will have operated on another celestial body. But the technologies that we're designing and building and testing through this, all here in Australia, these are the things that are going to help Australian industry and research and our people.
1: And Marilyn Monroe's former LA home has been protected from demolition. A federal judge dismissed a lawsuit challenging its landmark designation. Marilyn lived at the property during the last year of her life and died there in 1962. This is AIR National News.
0: At the Esports Desk, hello, I'm Leonie Kay. Australian cricket coach Andrew McDonald is hopeful West Aussie all-rounder Cam Green will be fit before the end of their test series in South Africa, despite the 27-year-old being ruled out of the first test with abdominal strain.
7: He's still here for a reason, so there is some light at the end of the tunnel. It'll just be a matter of, you know, going through the rehab. He's got a pretty demanding week this week as he reintroduces a few activities. You'll see that probably play out in the net situation during lunchtime in and around the game. So yeah, it's a bit of an unknown, but there's still optimism that he'll take part in the series at some stage.
0: The Aussies take on the Proteas in the first Red Bull fixture starting on Friday in Durban. The NBL match tonight features Adelaide 36ers hosting Melbourne United in an Ignite Cup clash at the Adelaide Entertainment Centre. This midweek fixture counts towards the in-season Ignite Cup format, where every quarter and result heavily impacts tournament standings and prize pools. The in-season tournament is played across 20 Wednesday night games, with every result counting towards the regular season ladder. A unique quarter-by-quarter scoring system decides a separate Ignite Cup ladder. And the Sydney Roosters are losing another of their grand final heroes. Four-time premiership winner Daniel Tupou has announced his retirement after 307 NRL games for the Roosters. The 35-year-old scored 198 tries. Australian Independent Radio News.
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Hello, Catherine. It's I, the Catherine FM Bat, and I'm bringing you the Bat's Album of the Week. Last weekend, I, the Catherine FM Bat, flew all the way to Kununurra for a musical event, for a concert, no less. Boy and Bear were playing at the Ord Valley Muster. Boy and Bear are an Australian rock band, and they've been playing all around the world for more than 10 years. They have 6 albums out. And this week's album of the week is their 6th album, Tripping Over Time, released in December 2025. Dave Hosking, the frontman and writer of most of their songs, says this record predominantly is about how time changes us. We grow up, our priority shifts, our lives move onto new chapters, and with this comes new insights, but also new challenges. It's a balancing act of reflecting or even yearning for our youth whilst also embracing life as it inevitably moves forward. So I think the record's emotional core is really about finding peace in who we are and who we've become. It's about self-growth. Maybe you're someone who loved Boy and Bear 14, 15 years ago when their first albums came out. Maybe this album might speak to you. Tripping Over Time. You'll hear it all throughout the week, and you'll hear it forever on Catherine FM, but it will be featured heavily over the next week. If you have any suggestions for a future album of the week, get in touch with Catherine FM. Love to hear your suggestions. Happy listening, Catherine.

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1: I'm Mark Dransfield. The federal government insists a landmark High Court ruling will not impact national environmental laws. The court has ruled in favour of a residents group in the New South Wales Hunter region halting a mine expansion there. The decision means state authorities must account for emissions produced when Australian coal is burned overseas. The opposition says the Commonwealth should step in to protect regional jobs, but Environment Minister Murray Watt has told News 24 it is strictly a state matter.
2: I understand why Angus Taylor and Matt Canavan would want to try and make a federal political issue out of this, but it's all to do with New South Wales government law. There's no change that's required to the federal environmental law because our laws don't require these kind of considerations.
1: In WA, the disgraced former Bishop of Broome has been jailed over historical sex offences. Jake Battrick reports.
3: Christopher Alan Saunders learned his fate in the WA District Court, jailed for 6.5 years for sexually abusing 2 Aboriginal men around 10 years ago. The 76-year-old was found guilty following a trial in August. The jury found the former bishop had engaged in systematic grooming of the 2 victims, which occurred in the Kimberley region between 2010 and 2019. District Court Judge Martin Flynn told Saunders he disregarded the dignity of each of the victims during the offending. He was made eligible for parole, but he won't be considered for that until he served at least 4.5 years behind bars. Jake Battrick, Perth.
1: Police allege a 37-year-old Romanian national has carried out a number of card-skimming incidents in Perth South. It's alleged the offences occurred last month in the Mandurah district. The man's facing 33 charges, including 14 counts of possession of identification equipment with intent to commit an offence and 15 of stealing. The aged care sector is warning more than 3,500 aged care beds have been shelved due to federal funding issues. Ageing Australia warns the latest funding increase from the federal government falls short of inflation and wage rises. The industry body's chief executive, Tom Simonson, says the approach just doesn't make sense.
4: We know that we've got a rapidly ageing population. We know that we need more beds. The government says it's committed to building more beds, and then it takes money away from the sector that's going to build them. It is completely bewildering.
1: Air medical news, and a dengue fever vaccine is being made available in Australia for the first time. The viral infection is spread by mosquitoes and can cause severe flu-like symptoms. The jab is accessible for patients who've previously had the disease and are travelling to endemic areas. And investigations found multiple fruit and vegetables for sale in Australian supermarkets contain prohibited levels of pesticide residue. However, food authorities say the detections pose no public health risk as the limits are designed to target the misuse of pesticides, not food safety. And Australia Post has announced the last sending dates to make sure items arrive in time for Christmas. Parcels must be sent by the 21st of December for interstate deliveries and the 22nd of December for the same state. Finally, to the Australian share market, the All Ords closed down 8 points at 88.94. One Australian dollar is buying 69.7 US cents. This is AIR National News.
0: At the Air Sports Desk, hello, I'm Leonie Kay. 2 AFL and some of the Crows players are looking ahead to pre-season. Josh Rochelle has told Seven he'll focus on small forward role when he returns.
5: I think it just gives me clear expectations going into the season. Instead of trying to, I guess, practice being a mid and a forward and you think about so many things you need to work on, you can really just knuckle in on a couple of things and really simplify my pre-season.
0: To the NBL, and Adelaide 36ers are up against the Melbourne United in Adelaide tonight. In soccer news, Argentinian legend Lionel Messi has scored a goal in his final international match.
6: Leo Messi, the greatest of all time, about to take the penalty. Leo, goal! Goal!
0: Messi has 2 seasons left on his club contract with Inter Miami. Rugby league great Mark Geyer says the Perth Bears should offer Cameron Munster $1.5 million a season to head west. The Maroons captain is reportedly at odds with Melbourne Storm over his next deal. As the new franchise seeks to recruit big names, Geyer is adamant Munster fits the bill.
7: You know, there's a bit of pressure on the Bears at the minute. Imagine November 1, you land the signature of someone so special as him in Perth. It'd be massive news. It'd be the biggest signing in their history of, like, especially Western Reds. This bloke's done it all. Munster gazumps everyone.
0: 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KCC, it's the place to
8: bet. G'day, I'm Brett Blake. 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
1: I'm Mark Dransfield. Undercover agents from the US have breached Australian Defence Force bases during security tests linked to the AUKUS submarine deal. The United States Department of War agents entered restricted areas unchallenged and photographed security-controlled sites. Defence says it's working to address the issue. The federal opposition's urging businesses to rely less on overseas workers as industry groups slam its new migration policy. More from federal politics reporter Nelson Scott.
2: The coalition is promising to slash net overseas migration to 100,000 in its first 2 years in power. The opposition says it would achieve this target by cutting temporary visas and prioritising highly skilled workers. Liberal leader Angus Taylor says high migration is hurting the nation.
3: We've got to allow space to build the houses, to build the infrastructure.
2: Danita Warne from Master Builders Australia argues cuts to some visa classes could leave the construction industry short-staffed.
4: Concerned about massive cuts to international students.
2: Universities have also warned the policy will make Australia less competitive on the world stage. Nelson Scott, Canberra.
1: Telcos taking too long to act on customers' concerns is the biggest issue being reported to the Telecommunications Industry Ombudsman. New data shows almost 54,000 complaints were made last financial year, although that is down over 6% from the previous 12 months. Ombudsman Cynthia Gabert says people are reaching out for help but not getting anywhere.
5: So we're absolutely hearing from consumers their frustration when customer service doesn't work for them, and particularly in relation to AI, that is most prominent when people are trying to get a resolution from the digital platform.
1: Kmart has now pulled controversial smart glasses from sale online as the nation's information watchdog raises privacy concerns. The makers of the app used by the Anko glasses and other similar cheap products have failed to answer questions about data security from Australian officials. Commissioner Carly Kind says they'll now work to get answers.
5: I have decided to commence a formal investigation and use our compulsory powers in order to ascertain what's happening with this company and their compliance with Australian law.
1: Air health news and a few days of e-cigarette vapour exposure can be enough to injure delicate lung tissue, leaving a person more vulnerable to viral infection. US researchers say vaping caused damage within 24 hours, weakening protective barriers, slowing cell growth and repair, and increasing cell death. Australia's partnering with NASA to send a lunar rover to the moon's south pole in 2030. The robot, dubbed Rover, will be used to analyse lunar soil to help establish a sustainable human presence on the moon. Australian Space Agency Director Ben Sorensen has told Nine it's a first for the Australian industry.
6: It'll be the first time that an Australian spacecraft, Rover, will have operated on another celestial body. But the technologies that we're designing and building and testing through this, all here in Australia, these are the things that are going to help Australian industry and research and our people.
1: And Marilyn Monroe's former LA home has been protected from demolition. A federal judge dismissed a lawsuit challenging its landmark designation. Marilyn lived at the property during the last year of her life and died there in 1962. This is AIR National News.
0: At the AIR Sports Desk, hello, I'm Leonie Kay. Firstly, to the NBL, the Adelaide 36ers are up against Melbourne United. At half-time, United were leading 56-38. To AFL, and Fremantle has signed VFL winger and former Western Bulldog Dominic Bedendo as a delisted free agent. The 24-year-old was playing with Port Melbourne and says he's excited to move west on a 2-year deal.
7: Can't wait to get to meet them, and Shai Bolton, someone that I've looked up to for a long time and love watching him play. So, and there's so many. Josh Tracy, another one that comes to mind.
0: New Kangaroos coach Jamie Graham has likened his new AFL job to learning how to drive a manual car. Sarah Patterson reports.
8: Coming across from Fremantle, Graham brings with him more than 15 years of AFL coaching experience. However, he expects his early days at Arden Street to be, in his words, a bit clunky. But as he told news.com.au, he's confident of heading in the right direction. Graham was revealed at the weekend as the person who'd be replacing outgoing North Melbourne coach Alistair Clarkson following a presentation to the board. Sarah Patterson, S Sport.
0: In V8 Supercars news, reigning Bathurst champion Matt Payne is confident a new co-driver won't be an obstacle to his charge for back-to-back victories. Two-time winner Will Davison will share the number 19 Mustang this year after Garth Tander's retirement. Australian Independent Radio News. Air News is brought to you by the Katherine Country Club, 40 Pierce Street, phone number 89 721 276. 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KCC, it's the place to
9: bet. Hey Katherine, it's Jessie. I just wanted to send a big shout out back home and let everyone know about my new single, I Should Have Known Better. Growing up in Katherine, I never imagined...

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1: I'm Mark Dransfield. The federal government insists a landmark High Court ruling will not impact national environmental laws. The court has ruled in favour of a residents group in the New South Wales Hunter region halting a mine expansion there. The decision means state authorities must account for emissions produced when Australian coal is burned overseas. The opposition says the Commonwealth should step in to protect regional jobs, but Environment Minister Murray Watt has told News 24 it is strictly a state matter.
2: I understand why Angus Taylor and Matt Canavan would want to try and make a federal political issue out of this, but it's all to do with New South Wales government law. There's no change that's required to the federal environmental law because our laws don't require these kind of considerations.
1: In WA, the disgraced former Bishop of Broome has been jailed over historical sex offences. Jake Battrick reports.
3: Christopher Alan Saunders learned his fate in the WA District Court, jailed for 6.5 years for sexually abusing 2 Aboriginal men around 10 years ago. The 76-year-old was found guilty following a trial in August. The jury found the former bishop had engaged in systematic grooming of the 2 victims, which occurred in the Kimberley region between 2010 and 2019. District Court Judge Martin Flynn told Saunders he disregarded the dignity of each of the victims during the offending. He was made eligible for parole, but he won't be considered for that until he served at least 4.5 years behind bars. Jake Battrick, Perth.
1: Police allege a 37-year-old Romanian national has carried out a number of card-skimming incidents in Perth South. It's alleged the offences occurred last month in the Mandurah district. The man's facing 33 charges, including 14 counts of possession of identification equipment with intent to commit an offence and 15 of stealing. The aged care sector is warning more than 3,500 aged care beds have been shelved due to federal funding issues. Ageing Australia warns the latest funding increase from the federal government falls short of inflation and wage rises. The industry body's chief executive, Tom Simonson, says the approach just doesn't make sense.
4: We know that we've got a rapidly ageing population. We know that we need more beds. The government says it's committed to building more beds, and then it takes money away from the sector that's going to build them. It is completely bewildering.
1: Air medical news, and a dengue fever vaccine is being made available in Australia for the first time. The viral infection is spread by mosquitoes and can cause severe flu-like symptoms. The jab is accessible for patients who've previously had the disease and are travelling to endemic areas. And investigations found multiple fruit and vegetables for sale in Australian supermarkets contain prohibited levels of pesticide residue. However, food authorities say the detections pose no public health risk as the limits are designed to target the misuse of pesticides, not food safety. And Australia Post has announced the last sending dates to make sure items arrive in time for Christmas. Parcels must be sent by the 21st of December for interstate deliveries and the 22nd of December for the same state. Finally, to the Australian share market, the All Ords closed down 8 points at 88.94. One Australian dollar is buying 69.7 US cents. This is AIR National News.
0: At the Esports Desk, hello, I'm Leonie Kay. To the NBL, and Melbourne United defeated Adelaide 36ers 96-91 with Cole Anthony top scoring 24 points for United. Raw recruit Tyrese Francois wants to make an early impression when the A-League kicks off this month. The 26-year-old joins Brisbane after an overseas stint with Premier League club Fulham and across Europe. Francois says he's raring to go.
5: I'm here to help the team as much as possible. Had some amazing experiences abroad at a young age. And yeah, I've learnt a lot. So I'm hoping to bring that to the team this season. It's a new group, an exciting group, and we're all excited to get going.
0: To V8 Supercars, and reigning Bathurst champion Garth Tander admits he's feeling the itch to get behind the wheel at his first great race since retirement. The 6-time winner called curtains on his 27-year career after winning last year's race with Matt Payne. Tander says while he's comfortable with the decision, the lure of Mount Panorama is never far away.
6: I always had a little asterisk next to that, except maybe when we get to Bathurst, it might get itchy feet. So maybe when the cars roll out for practice later in the week, I might start getting just a little bit anxious.
0: To cricket at stumps on day one of the South Australia-Victoria Shield clash at Junction Oval, South Australia is 1-4 in reply to the home side's first innings for 244. Jake Weatherald, the wicket to fall, out for a duck. Australian Independent Radio News.
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a spontaneous firecracker. 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

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Flipping pages, chapter after chapter. 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

0: 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Keep that dial exactly where it is. You've got no need to move on.
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0: I think creativity is the way that we connect to our spirit.
1: Like, I have had this thought recently. Actually, I had like an experience. And my body was like the whole like world, I guess. And my leg was like, my leg was a whirlpool and people were going down and they were like dying, but like at the same time in another part of my body, like things were being born. And I was like, you know, the like mother, but I was like the murderer, and I was like, I was everything at once in my body. And I was walking forward. I was like this force, this energetic force moving forward the whole time, but real slow. And I came away from that vision like, oh, everything is exactly as it should be. And people are playing the game that they chose to play. And they is me, and we are killing each other and being horrible and dark and beautiful and light at the same time. And it's all moving us forward on the path that humans are meant to be on, but very slowly. But I came away feeling like, but it's at the pace that it's meant to be at for what we need to do and be to get to where we need to get to. Emotional vulnerability. Like on one song you said that like, and I don't know if this is just a story or a feeling, but like you said something about like it's easier for a girl to come over and give you than it is for her to come over and give you a hug. I'm gonna say it, you don't have to judge it, but I'm gonna judge it.

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Keep that dial exactly where it is. You've got no need to move on.

sky full of light, and none of them star. Each white silvery flicker's a faithful reminder to us of a weight that's in youth that makes a dick of a soul. If it happened today, then it's probably happened before.

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Have a great day and keep listening.

This week's album of the week is Tattoos Used to Come Off in the Pool by Jem Casadaley. Yep, you heard that right. Jem is the daughter of Aussie country music legend and friend of Catherine FM, Troy Casadaley, but she is making waves all on her own. If you tuned in on Friday, you would have heard the album all the way through. But if you missed it, don't worry, her songs will keep playing on 101.3 FM for the rest of the week.

Hello, my name is Libya Raymond. All you my countrymen, you must be safe out there. And we're talking from Catherine Radio Mob 10.3.

0: when I see heads come. 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Murder man, singing murder music off a murder van. Beat the up like I've been celebrating, not murder sin. Who is in? One and only shot and known as murder man. Catch him doing dirty, it's no other way but murder plans. I broke a heart and you the type to go and fix it. Don't wanna speak if you ain't talking about no tickets. I'm bougie with it, but I might just let you kiss it. Hit that block with diamonds on me, you could tell him Peso did it. Tell him Peso did it.
1: Hey, who showed you how to run a blitz?
0: Tell him Peso did it.
1: Who put the West back in front of?
0: Tell him Peso did it.
1: Hey, I'm tripping and I'm loving it.

0: Yeah. 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She said I've been a dog all my life, baking you change. True to my religion, Cuban links more than 2 chains. Tell him hit it, did it.
1: Hey, who showed you how to run a blitz?
0: Tell him hit it, did it.
1: Who put the West back in front of?
0: Tell him hit it, did it.
1: Hey, I'm tripping and I'm loving it.
2: It's getting down to the wire. Get on my body, get down with the pliers. 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I'm switching gears, I pop the clutch. 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DOA up on the scene, tell them Young Thread did it.

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1: Kata Pramunungur.
0: And we here in
1: Woodford
0: For festival. And
1: shout out to the Captain Radio. Yo,
0: tapir. 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
1: 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He didn't even open them!
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3: Hey, kids, stop smogging and pay attention to me! 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And we haven't even told our parents what time we'll be back. So pull on your dancing trousers and get down to the total and utter king of rock and roll, Cliff Richard!

0: Which way, family? It's your boy Birds, and you're now listening to Catherine FM 101.3. Shout out to our hometown. Man, I'm so proud to be from Catherine. Shout out to all the young mob coming up. Stay in school, stay focused. If you got a dream, never stop chasing them, and always keep community and family in your hearts, because we're all about uplifting each other every day, all day. Let's go. Much love, family.
1: It's 5:10.

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0: What up, you mob? 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I work out in the Catherine Gorge in Nipmu National Park. I'm the first down female tour guide to be operating in the tour boats. And you guys are listening to the Catherine Radio.
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3: Yeah, I might do this one for Deb, I think. She's been over there pouring herself those scotches. Deb, I think someone might be having a day off on Monday.

the hell of trying to stay alive. Strung out on amphetamines and barbiturates. You see, it's a vicious cycle. The amphetamines to get me up, the barbiturates to bring me down. And I want to get just about that high off the ground. I was a wreck. The absolute lowest point, I could never face anybody again. I had gone back on my word with everybody so many times and hurt them and

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1: Good morning, I'm Lee Harrison. The government is urging the tax office to keep working with small businesses over the ban on credit cards for tax payments. The ATO has met with business groups about the changes due to take effect at the end of November, but is standing firm. Government Minister Claire O'Neill says a solution needs to be found.
2: Cash flow is the biggest thing that's often of concern for small business, and using credit cards to pay tax bill is a way that a lot of people are just managing that issue. So we really want the ATO to go back and talk to business about what they've decided to do here.
1: Experts warn deteriorating economic conditions could slow down future housing projects. Data shows a surge in the number of homes built across Australia in the June quarter. The jump has failed to get the government back on track for its housing target. Meanwhile, figures show rents have largely flatlined across the country. Domain's quarterly rent report has found combined capital house rents were unchanged, sitting at an average $700. Chief Economist Dr. Nicola Powell says Australians would struggle to handle any increases.
3: There is only so much that tenants can absorb in terms of those rent rises. And I think after years of really strong rates of rental growth, I think that affordability ceiling has been reached.
1: New data shows petrol, diesel and hybrid vehicles are using more fuel than promised by their manufacturers. The Australian Automobile Association tested 170 cars with real-world metrics, finding more than three-quarters overshot their efficiency claims. Spokesperson Michael Bradley says car makers need to be transparent.
4: This is about truth in advertising. This is about making sure when an Australian family or an Australian fleet buyer goes and buys themselves a car, the information they're given is accurate.
1: Overseas, a lawyer for US death row inmate Krista Pike says she's confused and angry after her failed execution. A judge has ordered the state of Tennessee to preserve all evidence after the 50-year-old survived two doses of a lethal drug. Randy Spivey says the outcome of the execution was predictable.
5: What happened to Krista is exactly what the state was warned would happen. And there are so many questions that need to be answered, not by Krista, but by the state of Tennessee.
1: In other news, an elite police squad carrying high-powered rifles is preparing to roll out across Sydney. Officers in the Armed Response Command will patrol public buildings, places of worship and mass gatherings. The AIC was promised in the wake of the Bondi Beach terror attack. The CSIRO and US vaccine maker Moderna have entered a partnership to advance research on emerging biosecurity threats. The collaboration aims to strengthen Australia's biosecurity, regional health security, and pandemic preparedness. And an increasing number of children are becoming ill or suffering burns from popular squishy toys, prompting a warning from doctors. At least 36 children reported incidents involving the fidget toys over the past 8 years. They experienced rashes, nausea, respiratory issues, and even burns. This is AIR National News. The Brisbane Lions have revealed its coaching panel that'll help appoint the club's next senior coach following Chris Fagan's retirement. Lions chair Andrew Wellington, CEO Sam Graham, footy boss Danny Daly and former Australian basketball coach Phil Smythe are part of the panel. Board member Lee Matthews will serve in an advisory capacity. The number of players leaving the NRL Premiership-winning Sydney Roosters has risen to five. Veteran winger Daniel Tupou has announced his immediate retirement after scoring 198 tries in 307 games. Melbourne United have returned to the winner's circle and opened their NBL Ignite Cup campaign by overcoming a late scare to defeat the Adelaide 36ers 96-91. Leonie Kay reports.
6: United had led by 20 and was still ahead by 6 points inside the last 5 minutes before a sellout crowd of 10,047 at the Adelaide Entertainment Centre before the Sixers went on a 13-2 tier to suddenly slash the margin to 88-85. Star import Cole Anthony, top scoring with 24 points, responded with a clutch three-pointer and three free throws to guide United to safety. United take on Southeast Melbourne Phoenix on Saturday. Leonie Kay, Air Sport.
1: And tennis star Jannik Sinner says he won't play again this year as he recovers from a knee injury. Australian Independent Radio News.
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3: 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Yep, you heard that right. 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
1: Hello there, I'm Sean Bindley. The federal government is being urged to help the tax office and businesses resolve a dispute over a new credit card ban. From the end of November, the ATO will no longer accept credit card payments, which will force business owners to find cash quickly to make debit payments. Australian Chamber of Commerce and Industry Chief Executive Andrew McKellar says he wants to see the issue resolved.
2: If the tax office can't find its way out of the maze that it's created, then it's time for political leadership to step in and, you know, push the tax office to a solution on this issue.
1: Some of Australia's largest gambling companies would be forced to implement deposit caps for people aged 18 to 24 if a private member's bill passes the Northern Territory Parliament. Air News' Lee Harrison reports.
3: 50 online bookmakers are licensed in the top end, including Sportsbet, Ladbrokes and Bet365. Independent MLA Justine Davis's bill would see a string of new laws imposed upon them if passed, including the deposit caps. Under the proposed changes, monthly deposits for punters aged 18 to 21 will be limited to $500 and $1,000 for those aged 22 to 24. Ms. Davis's bill also seeks to place an outright ban on inducements, such as bonus bets and VIP schemes, after the Albanese government legislated inducement restrictions in recent federal reforms. Lee Harrison, Air News.
1: The New South Wales government is assuring Hunter mine workers it is working through the details of a High Court ruling. An extension of the Mount Pleasant coal mine has been blocked, with the nation's highest court upholding a decision that state planning authorities must consider the effect of emissions caused by fossil fuels exported overseas. Natural Resources Minister Courtney Hussos says she's reached out to the mine operators.
4: Under the existing approvals, he's got approval to operate until 2032. So it's true this is a longer time frame, but the mine will continue to operate. And I just want to reassure them that they can continue to do that while we go through this next steps in the legal process.
1: A disgraced high-ranking Catholic who sexually abused two First Nations men around a decade ago has spent the first night of his 6.5-year sentence behind bars. Former Bishop of Broome, Christopher Alan Saunders, was sentenced in the West Australia District Court yesterday after being found guilty at trial in August. The jury found the 76-year-old had engaged in systematic grooming of the two victims in the Kimberley region between 2010 and 2019. WA Police Detective Sergeant Andrew Broadley says the judgment proves it's worth survivors of historical abuse coming forward.
5: This matter's had a significant impact on many people, and I'd like to thank everyone who came forward and helped us with this investigation over the last 3 years. This outcome proves that reporting works, and it underscores our commitment to thoroughly investigate allegations of this nature, no matter how much time has passed.
1: And a Geraldton man has spoken for the first time after losing his leg in a shark attack. Mel Ismail was surfing at Glenelg Beach near Geraldton last month when the shark severed his right leg. The career firefighter says initially he thought he'd been hit by a dolphin before he was dragged underwater and came face to face with the predator. He told the ABC once he realised his leg was gone, it was all about survival.
6: As a surfer, you normally try and grab your leg rope to get your board back, but I realised I didn't have a leg, so I tried to pull nothing, and then I saw my board just floating around, a heap of blood. And then a set wave came through, and I said, I've just got to get on this one. And I did. It took me about 20 metres, which was handy.
1: The Australian dollar is buying 69.6 US cents. This is Air National News. First Leader Rugby League and Tom Trbojevic is eyeing his first test match in 2 years after being selected by the Kangaroos. After another injury-prone season with the Sea Eagles, Turbo's keen to make amends at the World Cup, which gets underway next Thursday night.
7: You know, it hasn't been the smoothest run for me, but, you know, I still love playing the game and still heavily motivated to do well and achieve a lot in this game. And, you know, that what's what keeps me coming back. And, you know, I'm really excited for this campaign and see what I can do.
1: In cricket, Blues Sheffield Shield captain Nick Maddison's poised for an Australian Test recall almost a decade after his debut. The batsman had a strong session in the nets after being flown into Durban ahead of tomorrow's season opener against South Africa. And final preparations are locked in for the first day of practice at the Bathurst 1000. Hundreds of the world's top young golfers have converged on the New South Wales Hunter region, one of Australia's premier junior sporting events. Sarah Patterson has more.
8: The Hunter has become the home of junior golf this week, with 530 entrants from across Australia and the world taking part in the 2026 Jack Newton International Junior Classic. The tournament has brought together players from 11 countries, with six international teams travelling to the Hunter from Hawaii, Samoa, Japan, New Zealand, New Caledonia and Canada. Every Australian state and territory is also represented in this year's field.
1: Australian Independent Radio News. This is ANU's News Territory Edition. I'm Sean Bindley. The opposition is urging businesses to rely less on overseas workers as industry groups slam their new migration policy. Nelson Scott reports.
9: The coalition is promising to slash net overseas migration to 100,000 in its first 2 years in power. The opposition says it would achieve this target by cutting temporary visas and prioritising highly skilled workers. Liberal leader Angus Taylor says high migration is hurting the nation.
10: We've got to allow space to build the houses, to build the infrastructure.
9: Danita Warne from Master Builders Australia argues cuts to some visa classes could leave the construction industry short-staffed.
11: Concerned about massive cuts to international students.
9: Universities have also warned the policy will make Australia less competitive on the world stage. Nelson Scott, Canberra.
1: A regional council boss has offered to support the NT government resuming remote community policing services. Peter Jones has more.
12: Barkly Regional Council says reopening the Alpurillum police station must remain a priority, but wants immediate solutions to address community safety in lieu of a permanent presence returning. Barkly Chief Executive Peter Harder says practical interim measures need to be implemented as soon as possible to support residents and help restore community functioning. The call comes as the clinic was closed after the weekend evacuation of nurses from the community and backup police and medical support was sourced from Queensland. Mr. Harders told the NT News technology such as CCTV can be used to help police effectively monitor and respond to incidents from a distance, while permanent policing arrangements are being restored. Peter Jones, AIR News.
1: A Northern Territory police officer is due to face court later this month. Scott Maiman has the details.
13: The officer has not been named, but he's reported to be a 38-year-old male constable. In an earlier statement from police in late August, the officer was issued with a notice to appear for attempting to pervert justice and making a false declaration while on duty. Particulars of the case have not been revealed. The officer was suspended with pay as the matter remained under investigation. He's due to appear in the Alice Springs local court mid this month. Scott Maiman, AIR News.
1: The former Bishop of Broome has been sentenced to 6.5 years in jail over the sexual abuse of two Aboriginal men. Christopher Alan Saunders was found guilty by a jury on 13 charges following a trial in August, which included unlawful and indecent assault, as well as penetration without consent. The 76-year-old was sentenced to more than a half a decade behind bars in the WA District Court. He was made eligible for parole, which has been backdated to the middle of August this year. Kmart has now pulled controversial smart glasses from sale online as the nation's information watchdog raises privacy concerns. The makers of the app used by the Anko glasses and other similar cheap products have failed to answer questions about data security from Australian officials. Commissioner Carly Kine says they'll now work to get answers.
14: I have decided to commence a formal investigation and use our compulsory powers in order to ascertain what's happening with this company and their compliance with Australian law.
1: In sport, reigning Bathurst champ Matt Payne is confident a new co-driver won't be an obstacle on his charge to back-to-back victories. Two-time winner Will Davison will share the number 19 Mustang this year after Garth Tander's retirement, despite missing the podium at the Bend 500 last month. Payne says he's confident he's got the right man for the job.
15: Will Davo, couldn't have asked for someone better. Wouldn't have preferred anyone else to be driving the car with myself, so... yeah, stoked to get working with him this week and, I think we're going to have a bit of fun.
1: This is AIR News Northern Territory.
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